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5: It's 7 o'clock. Good evening, I'm Joe Gilfillan. An MP says university students are devastated about fees rising and a year of free study being scrapped. About $1 billion have been saved through Thursday's budget by ending the fees-free scheme, with the money redirected to more places in trades academies. Labour's tertiary education

0: jobs on some of them, the BSAs and the Indians and the all the other brands I can't think of. Remember, were some of those motorbikes Mike Perro's? Mike Perro, motorbikes! I don't know. Has Mike Perro donated some of his motorbikes? Do you know what? That was the other thing we talked about as a group in the tour. If you've got a lovely old something, not husband or wife, but if you've got a lovely old motorbike or a truck or a car and you don't really know what to do with it, you don't want to sell it, but you want to make sure it's kept as it is, that's the kind of place that will take it off your hands. I'm picking, as many, many of their vehicles have been donated as well. Ha ha, Roman. No, I've been a vegetarian from the age of 2 and I'm now 61. Wow, from the age of 2. I haven't got the wool pulled over my eyes. Dear, that's a very young age to decide that you're vegetarian, or was that a decision that was made for you? Roman, have you ever been to a place they call Smash Palace? No, I haven't, but there was a movie. Wasn't that Bruno Lawrence? Have I got that right? Pretty sure. Roman, so this is not exotic, but just back from Broadbeach in Australia, lamb rack was always my favourite, along with scallops, but had tempura Moreton Bay bugs. Oh my God, I would fly back just to eat those again. Absolutely the best food ever. Now, it's funny that you talk about the seafood in Australia, because I lived in Melbourne for a year, and we go to the Victoria markets and go to all the different places. I found the seafood quite disappointing. Is it better when you head up into Queensland? If you're listening on iHeartRadio in Queensland, let me know. You can get the numbers and bits and pieces from newstalkzb.co.nz. Back in a flash, back with your call and your story. I'll catch up on some more texts as well. The free phone number is this one. Stand by. Are you ready? Get a pen. Got it? Well, you don't need to write it down. Just remember 0800 80 1080 1228.
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5: 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You lived it. 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
0: 1028's that free phone number. Give it a whirl from any phone, 0800 80 1080. Hayley says, what about steak tartare? Tartare! Which is what some people wish it would do when it arrives on the table. They wish it would just leave. Tartare. Steak tartare. Is that how you say it? If I put on an accent, does that help? Steak tartare. It's the raw mince with the egg over the top. Raw egg, raw mince, and you go, oh, what are you doing? The chef forgot to do something quite important, like cook it. And it's actually very nice. I don't know that it's a very safe thing to be doing, to be eating a lot of raw meat or raw eggs. Or am I just being too much health and safety? Let me know. What are the

0: usual things you've eaten. And it could be right here where you live, in Invercargill or Wellington or Dunedin or anywhere else in the country. Those unusual foods you've had. Tour groups, are tour groups for you? Some people say, oh, no, I wouldn't want to go on a tour. No, no, no. You'd have to get to know people. Well, yeah, you kind of do and you don't. You kind of just, you know, you dip in and out as you want to. Quite enjoyable, I would say, having just been to Bluff at the Bluff Oyster Festival. So let's hear those stories. 0800 80 1080. Steak tartare or something that was alive and then wasn't. Well, of course, steak was alive once too, wasn't it? There aren't too many songs that start unusually. This is a very unusual start to a song. Do you recognise it? I bet you don't. It's from 1997. It's the English band in it. It's Chumbawamba. You'll know the words. Great song on the bus.
1: Truth is, I thought it mattered. I thought that music mattered. But does it bollocks? Not compared to how people matter.
2: Bye-bye!

News Talk ZB. It's In My Day, and the band is Chumbawamba and Tub Thumping, which basically what that means is that. But what the song's all about? Oh, I've got no idea. Someone did tell me what tub thumping means, and I've forgotten clearly. But you might have some more insights into that. Is that one of the songs that you sung on a bus all around Europe or something? Someone pulled out the guitar and you knew all the words. There's always someone with a guitar or a harmonica or the spoons or something. 0800 80 10.

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6: 1729. Hi, Catherine.
7: Hello. How are you?
6: Oh, I'm really good. Thank you, Catherine.
7: Yeah, I've just not long been out of hospital, so my voice is a bit squeaky.
6: Ooh.
7: Anyway, yeah. I've always liked the Top Twins, and I was wondering if you wouldn't mind playing a song for me called We're Untouchable.
6: Untouchable girls. That's the one.
7: I used to play it on my guitar before I got a loop, so that'd be lovely.
6: All right.
7: And I think Linda just was feeling a bit down. She was obviously feeling grieving for her sister when she made that comment, like, she did, because she realises New Zealand needs to have a defence force. It's just that we can't afford one at the moment.
6: Well, I wouldn't want to put words in her mouth. I thought what she said was absolutely brilliant. Yeah, good on her for having that voice, right?
7: Oh, yes. She's always spoken her voice.
6: Yeah.
7: And at a time like that, when she was grieving her close twin sister, you know.
6: Yeah.
7: Very tough. But she did it.
6: She did. Now, Catherine, have you ever seen the Top Twins live?
7: Oh, yes.
6: Yeah.
7: They used to come across to us in Golden Bay, regular.
6: Oh, yeah, good stuff.
7: And one of the pictures on the Top Twins, she drew a saxophone, because she's good on the saxophone.
6: She's that right?
7: Yeah. Mm. Yeah. Anyway, oh, sorry, I'm getting mixed up with another cat. Anyway, but they did come to the muscle and the lot and played it in the early days. And I thought they were just gifted entertainers.
6: Yeah, very, very much so, Catherine. You've hit the nail on the head there. The music was certainly the large aspect of them, but they were very entertaining. Their chit-chat, I think Linda was saying they never rehearsed once in 40 years. There wouldn't be too many bands that would fill a hall, a pub, any venue, and play as well as they did that. Most bands would be rehearsing flat out. Yeah, Jules Top, certainly a real legacy, and Linda speaking her mind at the Aotearoa Music Awards. Good on her. It's about time people were a bit more honest in that regard. 0800, thank you, Catherine. 0800 80 1080 9292 on the text. There's a New Zealand track. I can hear it coming. It's just around the corner. I'll be getting to that soon. Hi there, Roman. Thank goodness. Welcome back. Hope you enjoyed your time away. I really did. Thank you, Jen. That's very kind of you. I really loved it. Loved the experience. Hi there, Roman. I've got a picture of my dad.

0: again?
1: Lubumbashi.
0: Is that near Kisangani?
1: Yes, it is.
0: Okay.
1: Yeah.
0: Yeah, I might have been there.
1: It's near the Katanga province.
0: Okay.
1: Which was a Katanga uprising, which you may or may not recall. But
0: no, I don't, because it's such a big place. We spent most of our time in Zaire at the time, as you mentioned. We were on those, they're not boats, they're ships all chained together and drifting down the Congo for days. Just incredible.
1: Yeah.
0: Did you ever do that?
1: No, I was just on my motorbike, so I'd never really, especially in those places, I basically slept with it.
0: Yes.
1: Slept beside it in my tent.
0: Oh, you'd have to, because we remember one morning waking up beside the truck. None of us heard anything. There were 15 of us. We all had tents. There were couples in tents as well. But you can imagine, I don't know how many tents, say 7 or 8 tents. Woke up in the morning, the truck had been burgled. No one heard anything. No one heard a thing. One morning I woke up, I'm packing everything up, I'm sleeping bag in this little sleeping bag thing, snow mat, rolled that up. Under the snow mat, a squashed scorpion. I thought, wow, what? How'd that get in here? Because the trick was, all the way through Africa, was put your tent up, get the fly spray, hoon the fly spray into the tent, then zip it up, and then go away and go out for the night or sit around the fire. So that anything that was in there would be killed. But that, yeah, seeing a, it wasn't a giant scorpion. It was about this big. I'm doing the Trump hands, you know, like he's measuring a fish. It wasn't that big. I could have just told a great story then, couldn't I? But it was small, but it was still a scorpion. Good on you, Michael. Great to hear from you. Louise, you'll have a cracking story. I'll be hearing it soon, along with every, no pressure, but the whole world will be listening. 10 to 11.
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Kia ora, good evening, welcome back or welcome along. If you've just joined in, I'll give you a rundown of what's happening. The most important thing at the moment is that you call me. Well, it's not an instruction, but it's a warmly encouraged kind of, you know, dictatorial decision. No, it's not really. Just if you want to call, the free phone number is the best way. In fact, it's the only way. 0800 80 10 80. If you like to text because you've got no confidence with your speaking ability, that's okay. 9292 for a text with a very small charge. I've got some emails there. I'll catch up on those as well. roman@newstalkzb.co.nz. What a night. We've been talking about a bunch of things, really. I was on the Bluff Oyster Festival tour. I was hosting the tour with Leisure Time Travel. That was last weekend. And so I wanted to know about travel that you've done with a tour, places you've been that have been quite unusual, and places like Invercargill, when you pull into town, you go, wow, it's quite big. Invercargill's a lovely, lovely spot. And the museums there with Bill Richardson's Transport World and the classic motorcycle Mecca, two separate museums, absolutely jam-packed with hundreds and hundreds of vehicles. I've never seen anything like that. The only thing I could compare that to would be Southwoods Car Museum in Paraparaumu. But you might have seen things like that overseas that you thought were just incredible as well. The places you've been, the foods that you've eaten as well, the Wild Foods Festival. I don't really know that I'd be very keen on trying a live hoo-hoo grub like some people do. In fact, no, if it's alive, I just think that's wrong. That's just not for me. If you've got any great ways to cook a kinna, let me know. It's every time I've tried kinna, two times in my entire life, both times I've tried kinna, I've thought, no, this isn't really for me. I don't know why. I do like a lot of our wild foods, but I think the kinna, someone said before, in omelettes or fritters. I thought, oh yeah, fritters, I'll be into that. Anything fritterized is, I'm all tangled up here. What's going on? Hang on, got to sort myself out. I've got my bits and pieces tangled up down here, which, it's a fob, by the way. No, right, sorted. Now, back into it. Now, the other thing, too, was bridges in relation to the Auckland Harbour Bridge, which opened on this day back in 1959. And we've been talking about the life and the works of Jules Topp, part of the Topp Twins, and Linda making her speech at the Aotearoa Music Awards. That went off really, really well. People were very impressed with what she had to say. And Jules, just the way that they performed together, apparently they said they

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2: At Continental Cars Porsche, owning a Porsche is now as effortless as driving one.

US Secretary of War Pete Hegseth has criticised New Zealand's level of defence spending, saying the United States will no longer tolerate freeloading off its military. He says, and this is a quote, "For those who continue to free ride on the generosity of the American taxpayer, hear us now. Those days are over." Allies that refuse to stand up and carry their weight for our collective defence will face a clear shift in how we do business. Hegseth says he expected allied governments to spend 3.5% of GDP on defence, and defence spending could no longer be just an afterthought. His comments came 2 days after New Zealand laid out a financial plan aimed at boosting defence spending to just over 2% of GDP over the 8 years, a far, far cry from Pete Hegseth's demands. Hegseth says 2% of GDP was not enough. 2%, he says, is freeloading. Now, the main thing about this and what Mr. Hegseth has been saying, this tough talking isn't really aimed at us. This is for an American audience back in the United States. I don't think for a second he seriously expects our military spending to get to 3.5%. A small country like ours, what is it, about 5.5 million people, 3.5% might be enough to buy a small frigate, but with no bullets. 2% of GDP, fair enough. 3.5%, completely, pretty much, out of the question. Your thoughts are welcome. 0800 80 1080.

0: off getting rid of it until after this power cut?
1: Well, you can't use it.
0: It's oh, you can't use it. Oh, okay. Oh, so it's, right. Okay.
1: Let it go. So, but I've got a gas stove top, and luckily gas hot water. But if it's a cold day,
0: that's not going to help you much, is it?
1: No.
0: No.
1: And it's just totally ridiculous. And I remember hearing in the budget something about the government supporting Genesis in some way, specifically.
0: Oh, they got a mention. I mean, it'd be easy enough to find out if they're replacing this, what did you call it again? The word has completely gone. You could drive around your neighbourhood and see whether they are doing some...
1: Oh, yes. A blind person, I'll drive around the neighbourhood, shall I?
0: Oh, right. Sorry. Yeah, okay. Forgot about that. Forgot about that.
1: Can't go anywhere.
0: No.
1: So,
0: okay, no. I withdraw that comment about you going for a drive.
1: I've still got my driver's licence, strangely enough, and I've still got a car.
0: But, yes.
1: I won't be driving anywhere. Anyone that's in my way is going to get squashed. So,
0: yes, it's probably best that you leave. Yeah, okay.
1: Yeah. So now I think this is really bad, what's going on. I've got the plumber coming to try and get rid of this gas monstrosity. And I want to get rid of the clawfoot bath. It's about 7 feet long. It's restored. But I can't get in and out of that thing. I'd be stuck. And I'd love to have a nice hot bath in the winter, especially. Have a good soak.
0: And you can do that because you told me earlier you've got gas hot water.
1: Yes, but the bath's too big. If I got in there, I did once.
0: Oh, I see. All right. Okay, gotcha. Yes.
1: Too big, too deep. And I think I'd probably get stuck in there. Oh. And not being able to get out.
0: Okay.
1: Of it.
0: You don't want that.
1: Far too dangerous, so I want to. The plumber's going to hopefully take it away. And I want a more suitable bath put in. I've got one actually with handles on the sides. So you can use the handles to get in and out.
0: Right. Okay.
1: But, you know, I think this is. What do you do, Jim? You know, a lot of people haven't got wood fires these days.
0: That's true, yeah.
1: And some have only got heat pumps. I've got panel heaters with oil-filled panel heaters.
0: Yeah, but they rely on power as well.
1: Yeah, and even the gas fire, if it was working, well, it probably would, but it probably kill
0: So me. I've got to get to a commercial break. I'm running a little bit behind time. There's no way that you would consider buying another gas heater.
1: No, because they're winding everything down, aren't they?
0: I see what you're saying.
1: Pay for everyone to convert from gas to electric.
0: Yeah, that is going to be happening over the next few years. You were dead right.
1: Yeah.
0: All right, Jan. Okay, that answers that question.
1: Yeah, well, good luck, Jim.
0: Okay.
1: Have a good week.
0: Oh, cheers, Jan. Thank you very much. We will talk again.
1: Yes, thank you.
0: All right. Bye. Thank you. News Talk ZB. A couple of spare lines there. 0800 80 1080 would be the number. It is 17 minutes to 2.
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0: faded out, eh? You know, like our fuel this week is up a bit, our diesel is down a bit. What a load of bollocks. All right, that's me.
1: All right, you're done?
0: I'm done. All right, morning, Jim.
1: All right, yeah, cheers, Kerry. Thank you, mate. And from earlier on, Jan rang and said that there's a power cut looming for her as well. And Chris texted and said, Jan lives in Whanganui, doesn't she? I looked up planned power outages for Whanganui. Nothing showed, says Chris. Yeah, cheers for that. Thank you. Yeah, so this is a story I found, was it on Friday night or yesterday sometime? More than $3.5 million of public money has been spent on an advertising campaign on how to save fuel as the pressure at the pump continues. The government agency behind the campaign is applauding it as a success as the energy minister talks about the importance of value for money in spending. As of May 15, the Energy Efficiency and Conservation Authority, the EECA, or I would imagine maybe the EECA, and who'd heard about this agency? But as of May 15, it had spent around $3.5 million on the Stretch Every Tank campaign. Ads across media platforms, and a caller last hour said that it's a cartoon they saw playing on TV. Ads across media platforms include tips such as smooth and steady driving to save fuel and removing unused roof or bike racks to lighten the load. Drivers are also encouraged to check tyre pressure and keep on top of vehicle maintenance, all part of a package to help Kiwis save fuel and money. Fuel prices soared after further conflict in the Middle East closed the Strait of Hormuz, a key shipping channel, and caused uncertainty in global markets. Media placement cost us, the taxpayer, $3.1 million. Creative design and production came to $340,000. And $75,000 was spent on monitoring and evaluation. The campaign is set to end on June 19. Details, have been provided in response to an Official Information Act, a request by Newstalk ZB. So I was right. I found it on the ZB website. Energy Minister Simeon Brown recently wrote to the agency with a reminder about the importance of prudent spending. The EECA says the spend was planned to reduce substantially in later weeks of the campaign as it front-loaded spending to achieve rapid reach. That is so advertising talk. At 7 weeks in, based on weekly sampling, the EECA said 2.9 million drivers could recall the campaign to date. 2.6 million had found it relevant. Really? You found 2.9 million drivers in New Zealand who could recall that they'd seen something about this campaign? On this, or of this, the EECA said 1.3 million people had taken at least one fuel-saving action, which it estimates showed an average fuel reduction of more than 2 million litres a week. Total estimated savings over 7 weeks is almost 15 million litres and $50 million. EECA added further information seeking remains strong as its web content on fuel-saving tips has had more than 355,000 visits. Really? Really, really, really, really? I'll pose that question again. Do we, as a country, you know, of drivers, most Kiwi households have a car, do we really need to be told how to drive more fuel efficiently? Do we need to be told in a $3.5 million ad campaign teaching us how to drive more fuel efficiently? I just don't think we did, really. And it's not like we've got a shortage of petrol. There's plenty.

0: News Talk ZB, Joe Cocker, Jennifer Warnes, Up Where We Belong. That was recorded in the Netherlands, and I think it was just disappeared off my screen here. I think it was early, late 90s. I'm not sure, actually. It just disappeared, completely disappeared on me. News Talk ZB, 0800 80 10 80 is the number. We're coming up to 3:30.
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0: expensive car is not getting you much further ahead than my Murray.
1: Yeah. Oh, excellent. Wow. Yeah, that's the thing. It's logic. Because it's not a private road. It's a shared road. And so that logic isn't just for the campaign. It should be, people should be doing that anyhow, because in a built-up area, or maybe even the state highway, really, I mean, come on. We've got a part where it's called along the beach, where there's no built-up area, and it's called the Mad Mile. If they want to go do that, well, they could go Pukekohe and book in there and go rattling around the place like a loony. Good fun, you know, but don't do it on the road where you're sharing with other traffic. Logically, that it is not... even if you're on a state highway, there could be a sheep or a tractor or some blizzard thing. You just never know.
0: Oh, God, I was talking to you with my microphone off. How dumb is that, Joe? How dumb is that? You've got to be... You do have to be careful in driving in country roads, because you go around a corner, you know, as you say, you could meet a flock of sheep, you could meet some guy in a tractor. You're dead right. You've got to be careful.
1: No, I can't. You want to go from A to B. It's a machine. You're operating like a small, like basically I don't know. Illogical. That's how I view. So really, they need more campaigns. Drive like an Anna, go loony, or speed when you're on a speed track. If that's what you want to do.
0: Yeah. All right. Okay. Good on you, Joe. Nice to hear from you.
1: You too, mate.
0: All right. Cheers, Joe. Yeah. Thank you. Yes. Might sort of put a line under that. We'll just see what happens. Just spending all that money on an ad campaign telling us how best to drive more conservatively to save fuel. I don't think we need it. There we go. News Talk ZB, a couple of spare lines there. 0800 80 10 80. Time now coming up 22 minutes to 4.
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0: News Talk ZB, it's coming up to 3:30. Hello, Matt. Good morning.
10: G'day. I just woke up.
0: Why would you be waking up?
10: Oh, I went to bed earlier, I think 8 o'clock. I seem to get about 5 hours these days and wake up, and if I'm lucky, I'll go back to sleep later and a couple more.
0: Are your dogs are looking at you quizzically? They're going, what are you doing? Why are you up and about? It's sleep time.
10: No, they're used to it because I'm always up at different hours all the time.
0: Oh, yeah, because, yeah, doing shift work, trucky, yeah, you'll be,
10: yeah.
0: It's just Matt being Matt.
10: Yeah, well, I set my alarm yesterday for 1 a.m. Then, you know, I'm all night and come home just before lunch. And yeah, but you're talking about top pressure. That guy isn't totally wrong. I didn't hear the call, but I heard the feedback. So some vehicles do take bigger pressure. Heavier vehicles have more. My truck will have 100 in it, you know. It's, but the average car's probably 30, up to 35 sometimes.
0: Yeah, that's what I thought. Yep.
10: Yeah. And same with the motorbike, around about 30, but you can put a bit more in there.
0: Yeah, push bikes have a bit more. Quite a bit more.
10: Yeah, they do. I'm surprised that they do. They're only little, but they can take it. I remember years ago in my Mark Cortina, I put in and it put a bubble in the sidewall because it just couldn't handle it. I thought, what's that? Big pimple sticking in the ruin the tyre. I can't remember how much I put in, but yeah, you do have to check them regularly. But you know, you can sort of tell by how they sit usually.
0: Yes, so your truck regularly, that would be 100 psi.
10: Yeah.
0: Wow, because we got a text last hour. Was it last hour? No, this hour, saying St. John ambulances, 70 psi in their tyres. That makes sense?
10: Yeah, they're pretty heavy vehicles, the old vans. And, when you look at the tyres, I don't know exactly what size, but they'd be designed to take the weight and probably pressure for hard driving. Not that I'm a tyre guy. I was actually getting a truck tyre repaired last week, a puncture, and it was one of the inner back the drivers, and I said, oh, yeah, it's flat. I said, yeah, because I have a rubber mallet we carry, and it's how we basically pressure test them. You have every tyre, you can tell one sounds a bit dull. You know, it's like, dung, dung, dung, and then the other one will go, dung. It just doesn't have a ring to it.
0: How did that go again? Dung, dung, dung.
10: Yes. it's like if you're a drummer, you know, when you tune your drums, it tone changes to you. Because I do have a drum kit as well, so I know that. Yeah.
0: All right, of course you would. Matt, the drummer.
10: Well, not really, but I bought a set to learn because I used to be a bass player, but I've got bad hands now. It's arthritis, and I can't play the strings too long before they're seizing up.
0: But, right, so you can't play the bass because of the arthritis, but you can whack the drums.
10: Yeah, well, it's hand movement, but when you,
0: yeah, I suppose, yeah. But you've got to hold the drumsticks, which I thought could be quite tricky.
10: Yeah, but I suppose it's a technique. I don't hold them hard. And, in a way,
0: soft hands like Charlie Watt. Charlie Watt? The Rolling Stones drummer. He seemed to have very sort of light hands as well.
10: Yeah, well, I suppose everyone's got their own style too. But, in years, he used to whack really hard. Quite often would put holes in the skin or break sticks. Obviously different. I'm not a jazz drum, but of a softer, and I like to let the sticks kind of bounce.
0: Oh, yeah, yeah, I'm with you. Yep.
10: Yeah, that kind of, you know, like, I don't really know what I'm talking about, given speak. You know, the Scottish drumming, I reckon that they kind of let the sticks bounce on their own momentum and it gets that fast kind of tap. Because I've sort of worked try to

0: imitate that beats and stuff. And yeah, it's a bit of a technique and just the way you hold them with balance seems to work better. Yeah, I don't know what I'm really trying to explain. I mean, I've got from ties to Scottish drumming. Yeah.
1: Oh, plus, yeah. Well, we bounce around a bit and we're allowed to. Absolutely, we're allowed to.
0: 3:45 on a Sunday morning. Yeah.
1: Yeah.
0: Probably 4 people listening anyway.
1: Well, I hope it's more than 4.
0: You'd think so. But, yeah, okay. I'll get going before I say anything else.
1: No, you keep them coming, Matt. You know, this is all joy. Happy, happy, joy, joy.
0: What else were you talking about?
1: Oh, I don't know. What else? I'm about to get on to tattoos, I think.
0: Are you? Yeah. What about them?
1: Well, Jack Tame on his show yesterday, he brought up the issue of tattoos, and I just read his script, and I thought, oh, okay, that's an interesting take, and he's noticed that there are more and more people wearing tattoos, and I've also noticed that. So I thought, might do a little bit on tattoos.
0: Oh, yeah, fair enough. Oh, yeah, I've got a few. I think I've got 7 all up.
1: Okay.
0: But, yeah, nothing too flash, but I got my first one at 15.
1: Are they all visible?
0: Yeah, at least I'm wearing a long shirt. In pants. I've got one on my leg and a few on my arms and none on my back or chest or anything because I don't really take my shirt off in public. Not that kind of person. But
1: I know. I'm with you. I don't take my shirt off much anymore either. All right there, Matt. You take it easy, bud. Nice to talk.
0: Okay, you too, Jim.
1: All right, mate. We'll talk again. A quick text before the break. Texas says, I'm a truckie of 50 years plus or 50 plus years. I recommend front tire pressure up to 120 psi. I've never used that as it slides when empty in the wet and rides far too roughly when empty. Car tires in New Zealand would be about 90% cheap brands not designed to take 60 psi. We're not race drivers, as your caller was alluding to. The biggest use of fuel is hills or wind resistance. Hills can't be helped. But put your hand out the window at 80k and it's a gentle breeze. You try that at 180k. Now imagine the fuel it takes to push a brick-shaped SUV car or truck through that. It is and isn't rocket science until fuel cost matters, says Graham. But yes, trying to push a brick-shaped SUV through the wind. Yep, that's where the resistance is. Absolutely. News Talk ZB 0800 80 1080. It is 4:11.
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10: Mike Hosking, Marcus Lush, Pete Wolfcamp, Heather Duplessy-Allen. All the names you can trust. 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
11: In this update, the charity sector is urging the government to hit the pause button and allow for consultation after Thursday's budget announcements included a $100,000 cap on tax credits for donations. The Perpetual Guardian Group says $156 million in donations might not now happen. Founder Andrew Barnes says the government's only just made room for over sees investors to donate to charity with a return of $3 for every dollar spent.
12: That is two diametrically opposed policies in broadly the same week. Why is it we're encouraging offshore people to give and discouraging onshore people to give?
11: Gas users and producers now have to disclose supply and demand information at the government's request. Parliament has pushed through a new law under urgency aimed at improving transparency in the energy market. Energy Minister Simeon Brown says our declining gas reserves have created uncertainty, and this change allows for more informed planning and investment decisions. NZTA has reversed its decision to close a key highway in the South Island during the region's peak tourism season. The agency had planned to close State Highway 7 between Maruia Springs and the Lewis Pass Summit for 7 weeks.

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